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1: You're obsessed with obsession.
0: Well, I mean, it plays out. I mean, it's the Bengals and Burrow. It's Nikki and Bear, and you know, the rest of the NFL is Sarah.
2: Yeah.
0: So, yeah, we had the Field of Dreams game tonight.
1: It was glorious.
0: Major League Baseball, and it was fun. The Phillies beat the Twins. You had a leadoff home run from Kyle Schwarber, who homered into the cornfield. You had a bunch of Hall of Famers walk out of the cornfield, right? Hal Baines.
1: My guy Baines, right off the jump.
0: Mike Schmidt came out, got a big ovation, right? I get it. But the thing is, we've seen this now. We've seen this a few times. We've seen the people come out of the cornfield, the Field of Dreams game. And I love the Field of Dreams. It's fun. We get to talk about the movie. Mm-hmm. And it's, you know, it's always fun to talk about the movie.
1: Run some lines. Right? Yeah, I mean, it's chaos.
0: But it's the Phillies and the Twins.
1: Yeah.
0: And I'm like, okay. And it's a night where you have six NFL games. Like, okay, man. Like, maybe you wanted to know. You knew there was going to be NFL games on Thursday. Maybe you want to move this to a different night. But whatever. Hey, people still schedule stuff like this all the time. And it's, I don't know why, but it happens this way. But I started thinking of an idea. Because the Field of Dreams game is kind of like All-Star Games, where it's about stunt casting. What can you do? How do you make it better from year to year? How do you get more people watching? Mm-hmm. How do you keep it new? And yeah, we've seen people walk out of the cornfield now. We've seen it happen a bunch of times. To go along with the movie, right? What is the movie about? So Kevin Costner, the cornfield in Iowa, and he creates it, and all the White Sox from the 1919 team that threw the World Series come out, right? Eddie Seacup, which they call him Cicotti, which I'm not really... Shoeless Joe Jackson comes out. They all come out. It's great, right? And then it's fun, and they watch them play. And Kevin Costner shows up one day, and they tell him, oh, hey, so we got a little bored playing each other, so we invited some other players to come play. And it's all other great all-star, all-time greats in Major League Baseball history.
1: Sure.
0: Right?
1: Yeah.
0: Okay. And Moonlight Graham is pinch hitting for one of them. So,
1: well, you know,
0: this is the movie. Now, what if you did this? Wouldn't this bring you more viewers, more attention, and continue to make you dip in this well for Field of Dreams games from here on out? Every year, it is about the White Sox. So the White Sox bring a group of old timers and guys that have played in the last 10 or 15 years. Because you want to have a competitive game. You don't want to make it look just like an old timers game. Even though the old timer feel would be really new to a lot of fans and haven't really seen what old timers games were like.
1: What they used to be.
0: And I was, you know, but do we really need to see players in their 60s trying to play? Like, that's really tough. But if you made it White Sox players from the last 10 or 15 years, because guys that can still pitch, guys that can still hit, play the field a little bit, and they played against a group of great MLB players who have retired in the past 10 or 15 years, all of a sudden, I'm at the TV seeing that. Maybe it's like an All-Star game where every team has one player from the last 10 or 15 years going to play in this game. Because you can't tell me each team wouldn't have one, quote, team legend that wouldn't want to come play in this game. Right? So, and you can make the roster as big as you want it to be, right? Like, I don't know. Can Barry Bonds still hit? Can other guys still hit? But can Ryan Howard still hit? Can Jimmy Rollins to see him pinch hit? And other guys who are good that played and retired in the last 10 or 15 years can play the field. And it still looks enough like a game where it doesn't look like it's an embarrassment. And you get to see some of the best players in Major League Baseball who are in their 40s or closing in on 50, where it still looks like a competitive game. And I think you get across the board, across the country, oh, I got to see this. Look at this roster as who's playing for the best in Major League Baseball this year. Right? The White Sox are the White Sox. But again, hey, that's what the story is about. So they get to have their guys. Tim Anderson will play again, I'm sure. But every
1: former
0: year now,
1: Field of Dreams game legend.
0: Every year you can get a different team legend to come play in this game.
1: Like this.
0: And that's it's a fun thing for everybody across the country to watch in the middle of August. Like, I think this takes the Field of Dreams idea and gets it to that next level. Don't just bring guys out who are former Hall of Famers to wave. That's great. Bring some guys out that everybody's a star player. It doesn't need to be the best of the best, but star players we remember that have, you know, stopped playing between 2010 and 2025. Hey, and then come out and play a little bit. Why not?
1: Now, he hasn't played since 2007, but you think 67-year-old Julio Franco's got a couple of wraps left in the bag?
0: I'd love to see him at least pinch hit.
1: Because he could be on either team.
0: Yeah, oh, that is true. Yeah. If you play for the White Sox.
1: The White Sox.
0: Yeah.
1: Remember, Ken Griffey Jr., White Sox Hall of Famer.
0: Yeah. Oh, sure. If Ken Griffey can still play and he wants to play, yes, I'll let him play for the White Sox. That's
1: what
0: okay.
1: What I want also is a skills competition where we get Griffey and Bonds in. Let me tell you the idea. They get in the box and they challenge the ABS. The guys that were the best eyes in baseball.
0: Is that people going to watch that? Hey, the ABS challenge. Is anybody going to swing a bat?
1: No. Nope. I watch guys playing tag were grown-ass men bald spots bigger than mine playing tag.
0: We're going to have a pitching machine throw the ball right on the black, and we're going to see if guys want to challenge
1: it. Damn right.
0: Oh, I can't wait for that.
1: It's no worse than what the NFL
0: ABS
1: did.
0: Skills challenge.
1: Would Barry Bonds still draw 3,000 walks?
0: Exit Albata Fresca, exit Swollen Dome. For Mike, I'm Jason. The ABS Challenge. My buddy Ben Maller coming up next. 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
10: A lot of people have a lot to say about really the last 72 hours or so.
11: DeJounte Carrington doesn't want to clarify what she meant by it, because in case you've been living under a rock, of course, over the weekend, she had a hard foul on Sophie Cunningham. You just mentioned it. Got her across the net, head and neck area. It gets reviewed, upgraded to a flagrant 2. She gets ejected. She doesn't speak to the media after the game, Carrington, that is, but she went and posted on her threads, white privilege tags Indiana Fever.
10: So I have to play, to your point, Rob G, she didn't really address specifically, you know, when she said white privilege and she said what she didn't mean by that. I'm going to jump out on an assumption of what I believe she meant by that. I don't think she was saying white privilege is that I got kicked out of the game, because if we do a lot of research, you know, Sophie Cunningham was kicked out of a game last year for a similar thing. And people were kicked out. You name the league. You want NBA, you want WNBA, people get kicked out of games. That's par for the course. So I don't believe it was she was saying for that. If I'm taking her for her word, even. What I believe she was saying is that had I did this on Emeka Ugumake or you know, one of the, you know, Kia Jackson, Asia Wilson, a black player in the WNBA, if I did this to one of them.
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10: Now that I think about it, why wasn't Bill Belichick in, right? We had this conversation months ago when they announced the finalists, folks who were going to be enshrined in the Hall of Fame. And we knew Bill Belichick had a chance to be it. He was not, did not get the 40 votes that he needed. And right there, controversy ensues. We have a bunch of conversations. But Adam Vinatieri, because he brings him back up, starts the conversation again of that should have been Bill Belichick because he should have been their first ballot Hall of Famer. When you mention all the stuff he does in football, all the titles he has as a head coach, not to mention when he was an assistant coach with the Giants, of course, should add some there as well. The conversation begins, why wasn't he there again? And I got to go back to this. Do I believe you deserve to be up in the Hall of Fame? Yes. And I think all of those things came back to bite him in the butt, even though we all know he is a dynamic coach.
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16: In baseball, Kyle Schwarber hit two home runs in the Field of Dreams game, bringing his total up to 37 on the season as the Phillies beat the Twins 7-1. Dodgers closer Edwin Diaz blew his third save in his last four opportunities after blowing a 4-2 lead to the Brewers. Milwaukee got the 5-4 victory in L.A. The Nationals shut out the Cubs 7-0. In week one of the NFL preseason, the Steelers defeated the Packers 28-9. Drew Aller finished 10-13, 153 yards, and three total touchdowns. The Cardinals beat the Raiders 27-14. Fernando Mendoza went 10-16, 97 yards, and one touchdown in his debut. Jeremiah Love had 11 carries and 58 yards in the win. Chargers took down the Texans 27-7, wins for the Titans and Bengals. I'm Brianna Miro.
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8: Daniel's first year, I said, that's not sustainable. You're not going to be able to win all of those games on, like, last plays, last minute. Then they had the injuries, because I didn't think they were going to make the playoffs last year, but even if Jaden Daniels doesn't get injured. Yes, Mark.
9: Is this last call for the Lions as far as being a Super Bowl contender? Because to me, they're up there with the Bills and the Ravens as, oh, we got to get there.
8: Yeah, but I got everybody under contract here. I got Gibbs, Amon-Ra St. Brown, Aiden Hutchinson, Penei Sewell. So I've got guys under contract here. So I would give them maybe 2 years with this window. But yeah, it feels like it's a window's closing just a little bit here. Yes, Mark.
9: Is it weird to me that I feel like they're in a win-win situation? Like, if they don't get to the Super Bowl, in 20 years, Lions fans are going to look at them and look how good we were for this stretch of time.
8: I don't know if that's a win-win, because they haven't had this hope. And all you have the game. You're going to win the game against the Niners. You're going to the Super Bowl.
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9: Well, LeVar, I'm not sure if you saw, but for the Knicks debut versus the 76ers in Madison Square Garden, tickets have gone on sale. Do you want to take a shot at what you think the minimum price is to get in right now?
10: Minimum $500.
9: So it's $2,000 is what it's going to cost you for a seat. LeBron James and what some believe to be maybe his final season. Maybe not. Either way, that's the get-in ticket cost right now at Madison Square Garden. So I don't know about you. It's a great matchup, right? New York, Philly, Brunson, LeBron. Granted, there's a lot of other great players that are on the Sixers as well. But I look at it and just say to myself, like, really? I mean, look, here's my secret to all those who want to get into that game, okay? If you want to overspend on that ticket, go ahead. If you want to go pay a premium, go ahead. Otherwise, just wait till the last second, you know? Like, you'll find a ticket the last second. Those prices will drop. They'll come down. It's like spoiled milk. They got to get rid of it. So if you have the flexibility and you think you're going to be in New York at that time, I'm just saying, wait till the last second.
10: I said it to you when we were talking about where would he end up, that he's going to impact the economics of the game, wherever it is that he goes. And that's going to be ticket sales. That's going to be jersey sales. Whatever it may be, it's going to happen because...
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5: 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And you tell us where this show lies.
6: If okay. You forget that the Patriots drafted Tom Brady, then you're just forgetting everything about the Patriots during the Tom Brady era.
7: Right. So as a result of erasing that one moment.
6: Somebody isn't becoming a new champion then.
7: But it would
6: you're,
7: have
6: you're
7: to.
6: Just forgetting. You're
8: but
6: just
8: by extension, if Brady never makes it to the NFL and you
6: you're
8: erase
6: just forgetting the years that Tom Brady won in New England.
8: Doesn't seem like a big enough payoff. I mean.
7: Yeah. All right. So, Taylor, give me an example.
8: But it stands to reason if Brady's not drafted, then six other teams or maybe one other team, who knows,
6: they're winning Brady, those. Brady yeah. still gets drafted.
8: Right.
6: Everybody just forgets about Tom Brady's existence. That's the difference.
8: Okay.
6: Like mine, for instance.
8: Okay. Yes.
6: 2004, I want to forget Red Sox-Yankees Game 7 where the Red Sox complete the 3-0.
8: You just want to forget it.
6: Comeback.
8: It yes. still happened. You just want to forget it.
6: It still happens. You're just
7: So you're erasing it from your memory. Correct. You're yes. not erasing the moment from sports history, which is the line I'm reading right here.
8: Yes. Totally different game and very confusing.
6: Yep, you're erasing it from sports history.
8: Okay. Well, I don't want to erase the day my dad took me to my first football game, Shea Stadium. I mean, I don't want to erase that day. It was a great day. I enjoyed that day.
6: Cubs fans wish they could erase the Steve Bartman memory.
7: Oh, man.
9: Sure.
7: I would remind them so much.
6: But
7: I would,
6: you forgot.
7: I my brain would work so hard to remember that that I would overcome this hurdle.
8: You would try to jar back into their memories?
7: I'd be like, Moises, don't you remember what happened, man? Come on.
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11: Wow. The Lakers got sold again. 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Now, you might say, well, he made $2 billion. 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But I don't know. Lakers are being sold to Josh Kushner and Bob Iger. 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
9: In baseball, Kyle Schwarber hit two home runs in the Field of Dreams game, bringing his total up to 37 on the season as the Phillies beat the Twins 7-1. Dodgers closer Edwin Diaz blew his third save in his last four opportunities after blowing a 4-2 lead to the Brewers. Milwaukee got the 5-4 victory in L.A. The Nationals shut out the Cubs 7-0. In week one of the NFL preseason, the Steelers defeated the Packers 28-9. Drew Aller finished 10-13, 153 yards, and three total touchdowns. The Cardinals beat the Raiders 27-14. Fernando Mendoza went 10-16, 97 yards, and one touchdown in his debut. Jeremiah Love had 11 carries and 58 yards in the win. Chargers took down the Texans 27-7. Wins for the Titans and Bengals. I'm Brianna Miro.
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11: Inside the WNBA, there's a whole lot going on. A lot of commotion. And so specifically when you have the issues that are between Dejounte Carrington and also Steffi Cunningham. And I mean, my gosh. Think pieces everywhere. Thesis. I don't care. Thesaurus. Dissertations. I mean, they're coming from everywhere. And a lot of people have a lot to say about really the last 72 hours or so.
12: DeJounte Carrington doesn't want to clarify what she meant by it. Because in case we're living under a rock, of course, over the weekend, she had a hard foul on Sophie Cunningham. You just mentioned it. Got her across the net, head and neck area. It gets reviewed, upgraded to a flagrant two. She gets ejected. She doesn't speak to the media after the game, Carrington, that is. But she went and posted on her threads,
11: wow,
12: white privilege tags Indiana Fever. Right.
11: So I have to play, to your point, Rob G, she didn't really address specifically, you know, when she said white privilege and she said what she didn't mean by that. I'm going to jump out on an assumption of what I believe she meant by that. I don't think she was saying white privilege is that I got kicked out of the game, because if we do a love research, you know, Sophie Cunningham was kicked out of a game last year for a similar thing. And people were kicked out. You name the league. You want NBA, you want WNBA, people get kicked out of games. That's par for the course. So I don't believe it, what she was saying for that. If I'm taking her for her word, even. What I believe she was saying is that had I did this on Emeka Ugumake or you know, one of the, you know, Kia Jackson, the Asia Wilson, a black player in the WNBA, if I did this to one of them.
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15: There are so many things you don't like.
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0: that. But
1: well, I don't know that they were thinking about that at this time of the morning on a sports radio show, but I'm glad that you enlightened us here. And I've said years ago that there should be a team in L.A. that drops the L.A. moniker and goes like Hollywood. You know, the Hollywood. There was a team called the Hollywood Stars back in the old days. Then that was a minor league team. Wouldn't that be a cool name? Maybe not these days with all the wokesters in Hollywood, but back in the old days, oh my God, be a great name. Hollywood Stars, you can have a great uniform, be awesome.
0: Speaking of like eating contests, every Tuesday up in Rogers Stadium in Toronto, they have, they're trying to beat the record of how many loony dogs. So they sell the hot dogs kind of cheaper than usual. So guess how many, I think the stadium holds about 40-ish thousand. Guess how many is the record? And not everybody eats hot dogs, so 96,000.
1: 96,000. We're good. You know, at some point, you know, there is a rumor that maybe we'll go on a Toronto thing with Nico. That would be cool. I'd go to. I don't think Nico likes the Blue Jays, though. But our guy Nico, he could go over and explore Toronto and probably go to a Raptors game more than that.
0: You could visit Buffalo Bills at the same time, then, the new stadium. You could just cross over.
1: Oh, yeah. It's only like, an hour and a half or whatever away, something like that.
0: Yeah, quite close.
1: It'd be great.
0: What happened? To the guys who fell into the ice.
1: Oh, this is a preview of lame jokes. You're doing your first joke here. What happened to the guy that fell into the ice? I don't know.
0: The dad. He became a popsicle.
1: Yeah. Okay. Thank you. All right. Go away. Hang up on yourself, please. Do the honorable thing and hang up on yourself. Appreciate that. All right. It's a Ben Maller show, and that is a setup. If you want cheesy jokes, if you want bad jokes, you're going to get a lot of that. You're going to get a lot of bad jokes, a lot of cheesy jokes, all of that. Warming up in the bullpen, it's a little thing we call Big Ben's Lame Jokes of the Week from men, women, not children, because there's no kids listening anymore. But we used to have a lot of kids back in the day. They're all grown up now. So anyway, we'll have that straight ahead, Big Ben's Lame Jokes of the Week. We'll get to that, and we will do it next.
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14: Jaden Daniels' first year, I said, that's not sustainable. You're not going to be able to win all of those games on, like, last plays, last minute. Then they had the injuries, because I didn't think they were going to make the playoffs last year, but even if Jaden Daniels doesn't get injured. Yes, Mark.
15: Is this last call for the Lions?
3: as far as being a Super Bowl contender? Because to me, they're up there with the Bills and the Ravens as, oh, we got to get there.
14: Yeah, but I got everybody under contract here. I got Gibbs, Amon-Ra St. Brown, Aiden Hutchinson, Penei Sewell. So I've got guys under contract here. So I would give them maybe 2 years with this window. But yeah, it feels like it's a window's closing just a little bit here. Yes, Mark.
3: Is it weird to me that I feel like they're in a win-win situation? Like, if they don't get to the Super Bowl, in 20 years, Lions fans are going to look at them and look how good we were for this stretch of time.
14: I don't know if that's a win-win because they haven't had this hope. And all you have the game. You're going to win the game against the Niners. You're going to the Super Bowl.
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17: 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And we knew Bill Belichick had a chance to be, and he was not. Did not get the 40 votes that he needed. And right there, controversy ensues. We have a bunch of conversations. But Adam Vinatieri, because he brings him back up, starts the conversation again of that should have been Bill Belichick because he should have been their first ballot Hall of Famer. When you mention all the stuff he does in football, all the titles he has as a head coach, not to mention when he was an assistant coach, with the Giants, of course, should add some there as well. The conversation begins, why wasn't he there again? 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Do I believe you deserve to be up in the Hall of Fame? 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
18: 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He could be in real trouble according to a federal investigation. So he may need $2.5 billion. I'm not going to speculate, but he didn't buy it to sell it. He didn't think the Lakers were a high-priced condo that he could flip. 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And according to Ramona Shelburne, who I trust in these matters, this all came together in the last couple of days. So congrats to Bob Iger, who I kind of know. But without LeBron, the Lakers are not exactly Disneyland.
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6: Get old. You know, usually when quarterbacks get old, they're just not as relevant. The most amazing thing about LeBron James isn't as the NBA schedule is out. It's not that he averaged like 21, 6, and 7 last year. It's that the NBA has released their schedule, and the NBA's first game is LeBron against the Knicks, and the Christmas day of note is LeBron against his former team, the Lakers. They weren't putting Wizards games on when MJ was with Washington. You know, when Ewing was wearing a Raptors jersey, the NBA wasn't sitting around waiting to put the schedule out. I mean, Rolling Stones, maybe Paul McCartney and LeBron. Relevant and viable to the end. Go look at old stars in sports. Like, we look at LeBron and say, oh, he's still a good player. Opens with the Knicks, Christmas against the Lakers. Those will be the two highest regular season NBA ratings games. Dude's going to be on Christmas Day for the 20th time. LeBron is so reliable on Christmas, he may team up with Rudolph next. Like, he's on Christmas averaging 27 a game the last two decades. So it's not just that he's a good player. Miami was comfort. Cleveland was comfort. Golden State with his buddy Draymond was comfort. Philadelphia was contention. Third best odds.
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8: Kyler Murray is named QB1 for the Minnesota Vikings.
9: I'm sure McCarthy is the only one that's surprised that Kyler Murray has been named the starter. And then my second thought is, this is a golden opportunity for Kyler Murray, and it is most likely either the end of McCarthy in Minnesota or the end of him being a starter, unless an injury takes place.
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13: In baseball, Kyle Schwarber hit two home runs in the Field of Dreams game, bringing his total up to 37 on the season as the Phillies beat the Twins 7-1. Dodgers closer Edwin Diaz blew his third save in his last four opportunities after blowing a 4-2 lead to the Brewers. Milwaukee got the 5-4 victory in L.A. The Nationals shut out the Cubs 7-0. In week one of the NFL preseason, the Steelers defeated the Packers 28-9. Drew Aller finished 10-13, 153 yards, and three total touchdowns. The Cardinals beat the Raiders 27-14. Fernando Mendoza went 10-16, 97 yards, and one touchdown in his debut. Jeremiah Love had 11 carries and 58 yards in the win. Chargers took down the Texans 27-7. Wins for the Titans and Bengals. I'm Brianna Miro.
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10: Franchises, who would be worth the most money?
11: So we're doing this over the major four sports. Is that what we're doing here?
10: Well, if you're putting the Lakers out there because they're sold for $12.5 billion. Okay, so you know that's the money. Yeah. You know that's the money. If you did the biggest one from each sport and then you threw in a wild card.
11: Okay.
10: Biggest one from each sport and a wild card. So in the NBA, I got news for you. It ain't the Lakers.
11: No, it ain't.
10: Okay?
11: No.
10: The Knicks would go for a couple of billion more.
11: Yeah.
10: And maybe $3 billion over that if MSG was included. All of a sudden, you're getting play. Now it's up to $3 billion. The Knicks would go for about $15 billion.
11: Easy.
10: And if Dolan included MSG, I mean, what, $20 billion, right? That would be
11: it. You might get close to that.
10: So you have the Knicks are ahead of the Lakers on that list. In Major League Baseball, the Yankees. The Yankees would be worth the most. They would go for about $12 billion, $12 to $14 billion. Right? The Dodgers worth a lot of money. We know what they are, but the Yankees would go for a little bit more. Yankees, because the Yankees with all of the agreements they have, the TV, the Yankees would get, there would be a bigger bidding war for the Yankees, mainly because there would be a bigger bidding war for the Yankees than there would be for the Dodgers. Because if you're bidding on the Dodge, you're going, yeah, I'm going to own this team. Yeah. Guess what?
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0: Because that's one of the greatest traditions. You know, look, when you're in our great state of, it is named right, Louisiana, you know, you only got two sports teams, and they both suck. So we don't care if you win. We just go for the party, you know. Hey, Laredo, here's to you, Chad. You need to quit wasting yourself on that West Coast. You need to come down with Mardi Gras with us. And you need to come and be our king's queen.
1: All right. Benjamin, listen to me. You got to call
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1: You got to call me earlier in the show, my man. We'll give you more time. I love you. That's a great call right there.
0: I'm sorry. I don't get off work till 4 in the morning, but I listen to you every day. I love
1: you,
0: what you're doing, man.
1: Thank
0: you for taking my call.
1: Well, thank you, man. You're a great character, Benjamin. I love that. We need more people like you. All right, right now, here we go. Marcel, introduce Coop. Hurry up, Marcel.
3: Yes, the fifth hour with you coming up. But first, Coop Scoop on Entertainment starts right now. And here is Justin Cooper at All Bronco Fan on X. Take it away. And Ben, look forward to seeing me soon.
1: Did he just book himself on the podcast?
4: Yep. Okay. Sounds like it.
1: Oh, my God.
4: All right. Thank you, Marcel. Luckily, we have a short, abbreviated Coop Scoop on Entertainment.
1: Are you saying I effed up the clock? Is that what you're saying?
4: I'm just saying it's a good thing that we do.
1: All right.
4: We're going to start off in the theaters, and the new movie out this weekend that I want to highlight is called The End of Oak Street. Now, this is a sci-fi slash fantasy thriller. The synopsis goes, after a mysterious cosmic event rips Oak Street from suburbia and transports their neighborhood to someplace unknown, the Platt family soon discovers that their very survival depends on them sticking together as they navigate their now unrecognizable surroundings. I believe there are dinosaurs in this movie. I'm just going to throw that out there. It stars Anne Hathaway, Ewan McGregor, and Chris Coy is also in this one.
1: I don't know who Chris Coy is, but Anne Hathaway, I've heard of, you know.
4: Yeah, Chris Coy has been in some TV shows and movies as of late. He's actually going to be in another show that I'm going to mention here in a couple minutes. But good reviews on this one, by the way. Anne Hathaway is awesome. Love her. All right, moving over to television, we have a new show called Don't Say Good Luck. And that is available to stream on Netflix right now. And it is a family dramedy centering on a high school student whose preparations for starring in her high school musical are interrupted by disturbing news at home. We've got Steve Buscemi and John Lovitz in this one.
1: Oh, I've heard of both of those people.
4: Yeah.
1: All right. I'm hip, man. I heard of both those guys. John Lovitz, very funny man back in the day.
4: Yeah, that's right. Yeah. So you've heard both of them because they were both super famous in like the early 90s.
1: How dare you?
4: And last but not least, on Sunday on HBO at 9 p.m. or streaming on HBO Max, we have a new TV series set within the DC universe called Lanterns. It comes from Damon Lindelof, who is the creator of Lost and Watchmen. And basically, it centers around the Green Lantern. And
1: I've heard of the Green Lantern.
4: Yes.
1: Famous in the 1930s.
4: Yes, that is true. It doesn't take specific storylines from the comics, but it's structured as a murder investigation that draws elements throughout Green Lantern's history, as well as from TV shows like True Detective and Slow Horses. And I believe this is starring Finn Wittrock of Stranger Things fame. First of 8 episodes. Sunday, HBO, 9 p.m. That is Coop Scoop Entertainment.
1: Thank you for that, Coop. 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
16: So it's $2,000 is what it's going to cost you for to see LeBron James and what some believe to be maybe his final season. Maybe not. Either way, that's the get-in ticket cost right now at Madison Square Garden. So I don't know about you. It's a great matchup, right? New York, Philly, Brunson, LeBron. Granted, there's a lot of other great players that are on the Sixers as well. But I look at it and just say to myself, like, really? I mean, look, here's my secret to all those who want to get into that game, okay? If you want to overspend on that ticket, go ahead. If you want to go pay a premium, go ahead. Otherwise, just wait till the last second, you know? Like, you'll find a ticket the last second. Those prices will drop. They'll come down. It's like spoiled milk. They got to get rid of it. So if you have the flexibility and you think you're going to be in New York at that time, I'm just saying, wait till the last second.
17: I said it to you when we were talking about where would he end up, that he's going to impact the economics of the game, wherever it is that he goes. And that's going to be ticket sales. That's going to be jersey sales, whatever it may be. It's going to happen because...
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1: Oh, boy.
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1: Yeah, first of all, do you look at it as like, look at the huevos on this kid that wants Jaden Daniels' number? Or do you look at it as... Jaden Daniels, you played 26 games. 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
19: 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I mean, that's pretty
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1: But do you look at that and say, 26 games, Heisman, you get your jersey, like, put aside, retired, no one else gets it?
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19: I mean, yeah, but still, that's a personal accolade. A championship would have been better, of course. 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
23: 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Is it LaDainian Tomlinson?
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0: Yep.
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5: Let's not overreact.
4: This is Covino and Rich.
5: Danny G said, you know, let's pay tribute to some of those old-timey timers that you heard all the legends of.
6: Yeah.
5: Let me tell you about Jim Thorpe. You know, you hear things like that, and your ears perk up because you're like, yeah, all right, let's hear it.
7: Well, how about a shout-out to our pal Mad Dog Russo, the league leader in shout-outs for Bob Cousy.
5: Yeah. No, for sure.
7: Bob Cousy.
5: Now, I have a funny story because I was collecting my baseball cards, right?
7: Mm-hmm.
5: You know, in the prime of my baseball card collecting days, the 1987 Tops, the frame, the wood frame border.
7: They matched my house. Everyone had that wood paneling in their house. Why not do it on Tops baseball cards?
5: And I remember...
7: Maybe on the side of your parents' station wagon.
5: I remember.
7: There was a lot of wood loving in the 80s.
5: I'm there with my grandpappy, and he's cracking peanuts and everything. Right? You know, he's cracking his nuts with the little nutcracker thing that they had. Old grandpappy's had. You know what I'm talking about, Sam? Yeah.
7: A nutcracker.
5: Yeah, but you know.
6: Walnut cracker.
5: Yeah, the walnut ones. Why don't we do that anymore?
8: Good for your hand strength.
5: Yeah, so he's doing that, and he's watching me open baseball cards.
7: Hand strength used to matter a lot more. Remember your parents having those grippy things?
5: Dude, yeah. And my grandpappy had mangled fingers because he was a butcher, right? So he had his butcher hands mangling those nuts.
6: Now, Rich, we have needos.
5: Yeah. And I'm opening up baseball cards, and I pull a Robbie Thompson 1987 San Francisco Giants card, right? And Robbie Thompson... And I remember specifically my grandfather going,
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8: In baseball, Kyle Schwarber hit two home runs in the Field of Dreams game, bringing his total up to 37 on the season as the Phillies beat the Twins 7-1.

0: But it's gonna be hard to beat Miami. Miami's a super talented team coming back. I think they have more 5 stars in the 2027 class. So that's just one indication of how well they've recruited. Yeah. They got a ton of money in deep pockets.
1: Yeah. Yeah. They're really good. All right. We got to take a quick TO and coming up in case you missed it. And also, did you talk Mendoza?
0: I did a little bit. I'm trying to
1: hear what you see.
0: Yeah.
1: What you saw, I love that kid, right? I do. I love him. And I'm just curious to see what you saw. We'll get to all this stuff, plus the NBA schedule's out. And I got to ask you, as a LeBron guy, what am I getting in Philadelphia?
0: I know. Right? I know. So, we will talk about it. 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
1: Love it. Love it. All right. We take a quick TO here and come right back, and we'll get into it. That's right. This is awesome. I'm so happy that we got connected. 2 PROS with a cup of Joe. Brady Quinn. I'm Anthony Gargano. 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
7: Patriots coach Mike Vrabel on the defense over questions about his offseason marriage counseling after his lovey-dovey behavior with the former NFL insider Diana Russini. So how does this play out? How's all this playing out here? Mike Vrabel, you know what he needs? Somebody ought to buy him a Ouija board. Now, why would he need a Ouija board? Let me tell you, right? He has to somehow contact on the other side, across the pearly gates. He has to make contact with the sweet spirit, Hollywood legend Fred Astaire. And the reason he needs to contact Fred Astaire is to figure out some way to get tap dancing lessons, Mike Vrabel. I need some lessons there because these questions are fair game. They're absolutely fair game. And when you are a public figure and you are tied up in the, we'll call it the kissy face scandal with Diana Russini, denying it, of course, and denied it and covered it up, and you underwent the token, like you were playing skee ball at the arcade, counseling, in air quotes, like counseling. The air quotes big enough, by the way, to land a C-130. I'm just saying. It becomes public record. So get ready as I monitor from 30,000 feet up in the sky. Get ready here for some alphabet soup. A little alphabet soup because Mike Vrabel bobbing and weaving.
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2: And all of that.

0: Ray.
1: All right, this or that. Due to today's connection issues, would you rather lose your internet or lose your voice? This or that.
2: That's
0: definitely voice, right, Brady?
2: Yeah, I think because if I lose my internet, it impacts the... they're both going to impact our job. But if you lose the internet, it's going to impact my entire family. You know, I'd rather it just impact me than lose my internet to impact my family. So I would say lose my voice.
0: Yeah, I'll go with you. We take that one, Ray Ray. We'll take the voice.
1: Awesome. I love that. Love that. Okay, one last one. This still has to do with games, pre-gaming, before a big game. Would you rather tailgate or bar hop? This or that?
2: Ooh.
0: What do you got? Because I feel strongly. I got a strong take on this one.
2: I feel like you're going to say tailgate.
0: Bar hop.
2: Nice. Okay.
0: Yes. Bar hop.
2: I'm right there with you.
0: Right? I got to. You know what's weird? I'm not a tailgater. Like, yeah, I mean, I love it. Like, if I could. But because of, like, what I've always done, you know, like, it's always work.
2: You'll get a chance to.
0: Right. Yeah. It's work day. It's business. Like, yeah. And I love it. And I don't like to, like, drink and watch football. Like, my friends are like, you're the most unfun football fan. Because, like, if we're all together, I'll have a beer or whatever. But I want to watch the game. I want to concentrate on the game, man.
2: It's, you know, look, it's part of what we do. And so I get it from that standpoint, too. But a lot of it is, like, I've never really gotten the chance to experience it, so it's hard for me to have, like, a strong feeling about it, you know?
0: Yes. Yeah, dude, I had this conversation the other day. They asked me, I go, man, I've never tailgated. Like, never for...
2: And by the way,
0: never done it.
2: On the flip side, you've probably had some great times bar hopping. So then that kind of leads you to say, all right.
0: Yes. I love bar hopping. You know what? On a day, if you have a couple days off, you know, we got families now, right? So my bar hopping days are... But take me away. If my wife and I go to Europe or something, and, like, I just want to go. Bar to bar to bar. Give me to New Orleans. I'll go to bar to bar to bar. Chicago, bar to bar to bar. Wherever I'm at, Cleveland, I'm in. Love it.
2: 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They're never far away. 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
0: Dude, that was transition gold.
1: Yeah, it was.
2: We try to work them in as naturally as possible. But sometimes with Ray Ray's roulette, and she'll admit this, right, Ray Ray? You just jerk the wheel into a ditch. She's been on the up and up today, which is good.
1: Right, everywhere is bad.
0: Ray Ray, that was awesome. I enjoyed that.
1: Thank you.
0: That was fun. That was a great time. All right, coming up, Field of Dreams game last night. And first of all, I'm a sucker for sappy sports movies. I love them. And I loved that last night. Brady, I got to ask you all about it. It's Two Pros, a Cup of Joe right here on Fox Sports Radio.
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8: They won 6-7 last year. It's that the NBA has released their schedule, and the NBA's first game is LeBron against the Knicks, and the Christmas day of note is LeBron against his former team, the Lakers. They weren't putting Wizards games on when MJ was with Washington. You know, when Ewing was wearing a Raptors jersey, the NBA wasn't sitting around waiting to put the schedule out. I mean, Rolling Stones, maybe Paul McCartney and LeBron. Relevant and viable to the end. Go look at old stars in sports. Like, we look at LeBron and say, oh, he's still a good player. Opens with the Knicks, Christmas against the Lakers. Those will be the two highest regular season NBA ratings games. Dude's going to be on Christmas Day for the 20th time. LeBron is so reliable on Christmas, he may team up with Rudolph next. Like, he's on Christmas averaging 27 a game the last two decades. So it's not just that he's a good player. Miami was comfort. Cleveland was comfort. Golden State with his buddy Draymond was comfort. Philadelphia was contention. Third best odds.
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0: So I think the Eagles' run game is going to really help Jalen a lot.
1: It should. I mean, obviously, they had a ton of success winning a Super Bowl when Saquon was playing at an MVP level. But, you know, that's no secret. And so, and that's not only going to go as far as their offensive line goes. You know, I think that's the other thing. When Kelce retires, some other guys move on. That is it just playing a factor on Jalen Hurts' protection. It plays a factor on Saquon Barkley's productivity. And I think after, you know, last year, I'm sure he's chomping at the bit to get after it.
0: All right. I guess we're going to take a quick TO. But I do want to ask you on the other side, along with some of the stuff we might have missed, is this the year of Herbert? And is Dak the most underrated quarterback in the league? All right? Because I think he is. We'll discuss Two Pros, a Cup of Joe, Brady Quinn. I'm Anthony Gargano right here on Fox Sports Radio.
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3: 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Ladies and gentlemen, this is The Odd Couple with Rob Parker and Kelvin Washington.
16: Now that I think about it, why wasn't Bill Belichick in, right? We had this conversation months ago when they announced the finalists, folks who were going to be enshrined in the Hall of Fame. And we knew Bill Belichick had a chance to be, and he was not. Did not get the 40 votes that he needed. And right there, controversy ensues. We have a bunch of conversations. But Adam Vinatieri, because he brings him back up, starts the conversation again of that should have been Bill Belichick because he should have been their first ballot Hall of Famer. When you mention all the stuff he does in football, all the titles he has as a head coach, not to mention when he was an assistant coach, but the Giants, of course, should add some there as well. The conversation begins, why wasn't he there again? And I got to go back to this. Do I believe you deserve to be up in the Hall of Fame? Yes. And I think all of those things came back to bite him in the butt, even though we all know he is a dynamic coach.
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12: 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I'm Jamie Petras, music and culture writer. 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
5: 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Philadelphia was contention. 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
6: 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Stu Gotts and Company. Live. Covino and Rich. The Odd Couple with Rob Parker and Kelvin Washington. 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And The Ben Maller Show. 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
9: Hey there, I'm Jason Alexander, and this is my dear friend, Peter Tilden.
10: Hey, Jay. By the way, the script says best friend.
9: Yes, it does, Peter. Anyway, Peter and I met over 25 years ago and became really good friends.
10: Best friends.
9: Mm-hmm, because we had two things in common. Number one, we like to argue about everything. Driving, food, music.
10: No, we don't. And number two, when things annoy us or they perplex us or just don't seem to make any sense, whether it's something in the news or in our personal lives, we go, really, no, really.
9: And then we have to find answers.
10: So we created a podcast called Really, No, Really. It's about finding the answers to all the things that make us go, really, no, really. Jerry Seinfeld wondered why they refused to make the stall door go all the way to the floor in a public bathroom, but he didn't get an answer. We did, by reaching out to an expert.
9: And talking dogs. Really? No, really? We spoke to the pet parent of a dog who's become a social media star to find out if pressing buttons on a soundboard with a paw or a nose is truly communicating or they're just showing off.
10: Competitive eaters, they don't chew during competitions. How about that?
9: Really? No, really?
10: That's what we heard. So we spoke to some of the biggest champions of the hot dog eats hot dog world of competitive eating to get the answer. And those are just a few of the things we'll explore on the real...
11: Ball card collecting days, the 1987 Tops, the frame, the wood frame border.
12: They matched my house. Everyone had that wood paneling in their house. Why not do it on Tops baseball cards?
13: And I remember...
12: Maybe on the side of your parents' station wagon.
13: I remember...
12: There was a lot of wood loving in the 80s.
13: I'm there with my grandpappy, and he's cracking peanuts and everything. You know, he's cracking his nuts with the little nutcracker thing that they had. Old grandpappies had. You know what I'm talking about, Sam?
14: Yeah. A nutcracker.
13: Yeah, but you know...
14: Walnut cracker.
13: Yeah, the walnut ones. Why don't we do that anymore?
14: Good for your hand strength.
13: Yeah, so he's doing that, and he's watching me open baseball cards.
12: Hand strength used to matter a lot more. Remember your parents having those grippy things?
13: Dude, yeah. And my grandpappy had mangled fingers because he was a butcher, right? So he had his butcher hands mangling those nuts.
14: Now, Rich, we have needos.
13: Yeah. And I'm opening up baseball cards, and I pull a Robbie Thompson 1987 San Francisco Giants card, right? And Robbie Thompson. And I remember specifically my grandfather going,
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0: This week on Sunday Night Baseball, Julio Rodriguez and the Mariners are heading to Houston to take on Yordan Alvarez and the Astros. It's an AL West showdown in H-Town, only on NBC and Peacock. And the hottest rookies, biggest superstars, and all-time greats, the only place to collect them all is Panini Trading Cards, the official trading cards of the Dan Patrick Show. We had some of the all-time greats, many of the all-time greats you may get in your Panini pack. Last night, Field of Dreams game in Iowa. 26 Hall of Famers emerged from the stalks. Do I have that right? I'm really out of my depth right here. The corn stalks in the Iowa cornfield. Field of Dreams games. We've seen it before. This is another go-around. Does it still work for you? I don't mean to impart a poll upon you, Dylan, but maybe that could be a poll. Maybe this could be your elusive 50-50. Field of Dreams. Does it still work for you?
26: Well, do you want a quick update on our previous poll?
0: Of course, I do.
26: Our search for the perfect poll.
0: Our search for perfection.
26: We put up the best week of preseason football, week 1, 2, or 3. We are so close. We're in the 30s on all three of them.
0: Did I not tell you you were perfection, Dylan?
26: You didn't. I didn't believe you.
0: Man, yeah. Where are we? 33. Did we hit it?
26: Not quite. Okay. We're at 31.4 for week 1, 37.7 for week 2, which I was a little surprised about, and 30.9 for week 3. We're there. We're on the precipice.
0: Here's what I need, people. You for your week 1s and your week 3s. I need you now more than I ever needed you before. Just come on and get us to tighten this up to 33 and help me prove to Dylan he's perfect in every way. He's working for that 33, which I think is more challenging than the 50-50. All right, another poll could be in play. Is it still working for you, the Field of Dreams game? Fritzy, please.
27: I was going to ask you and the room, when does something that's unique and special become a gimmick? Is it 2 years in, 4 years in, 9 years? If it works, it works. But I didn't watch any of the Field of Dreams. I didn't feel a need to.
0: Two shows in on a Thursday and Friday? Is that what you're saying?
27: I feel like I saw it.
0: Become a gimmick? Paulie, you have an answer to that question?
28: I watched quite a bit of it, the Field of Dreams, last night. And I kind of, is a reminder of how great it was. It's gotten a little built up and, you know, a little predictable, but it's still very cool. And, you know, based off that movie, Field of Dreams, it's got such staying power. What, almost 40 years later, it was a cool night. And I could take 3 hours to watch it.
0: Okay, so now I see we could be getting closer to 50-50. Fritzy's leaning one way. Paulie's reading one. Maybe it is a certifiable poll here. Is it still working for you? Marvin.
29: The only thing that threw me off was the Minnesota Twins. I thought it was going to be the Phillies, Yankees, Phillies, Blue Jays, Phillies, Dodgers. Two more relevant teams than that.
0: Frissy?
27: I don't think if you air it, we will watch, to play off of the little movie title.
2: All right. Well, you know what? That was actually a belly laugh for me. I gave you get the points there. We are going to go around the man cave in hour three. Stick around for that. We're gonna. I really want to see your takes for the day. And here's where I am with this. And I hear what you're saying, Marvin. But cornfields, Minnesota, again, out of my jurisdiction. But the Yankees maybe don't need to be playing in cornfields every year. That was special when they did. Pastime is the word, right? And I think it's a dangerous word in league offices or I'm a company that's going to disrupt things type feel, which is what everybody wants to be. Pastime, nobody wants to be associated just with the past. It means you're old, right? Everybody wants younger, newer. They want to grow. They want growth, which is a great thing as well. But then when you want that and you get blindfolded or blinders on to do that, you get the hottest TikTok dancer on social media and your greatest streamer who does pranks doing the Super Bowl or doing this game. That we don't need that for this game. I think baseball is wise. And I said this on the show when I was a guest after the All-Star game. They leaned into the Sandlot. And you can do that here. You can, your baseball, lean into the pastime. One thing about this game that really struck me is, man, Kyle Schwarber. I mean, we know he hits home runs and we know he's got it right. But there's a stat out there, courtesy of Sarah Langs, the best in the business, the stat queen. Most home runs in your first five seasons with the team. Babe Ruth, Yankees, 235. Kyle Schwarber, Phillies, 225 after his two last night. We witnessed the past of baseball and very much the present with Kyle Schwarber. The type of player I'd like to see in a cornfield. Big, burly, hacking hay or whatever you do. Kyle Schwarber. I'm all for the Field of Dreams. Dan Patrick Show back on the other side.
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32: My dad was a big fan of Duke Ellington, Count Basie, you know, Quincy Jones, Bolasette. I mean, he turned me on to, like, you know, all the greatest jazz musicians because he was a jazzer. And yeah, I grew up and with all that. And then I got myself, you know, I kind of went towards the blues. I started listening a lot to, you know, Albert King. You know, I started jamming around in the city a lot at Stone Corner, which was Michael Bloomfield's old club in San Francisco, with Bishop, and I made friends with Elvin. Elvin took me to Fillmore West, in San Francisco introduced me to BB, and I remember being on stage with BB when I was 13, you know, with Bill Graham. Met Bill Graham, too. It was just, you know, amazing time.
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13: 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Mariners, they avoided a sweep in the Bronx, blanked the Yankees. Red Sox, they shut out the Blue Jays. NFL preseason football, number 1 overall, Fernando Mendoza threw a touchdown. Raiders still lost to the Cardinals, though. Steelers rookie Drew Aller tossed 3 tutties as Pittsburgh clobbered Green Bay. Bengals and the Lions, Chargers bound the Texans. Meanwhile, former Lion Terrion Arnold plans to sign with the Seahawks. In golf, the St. Jude's in Memphis, round 1 leader Jordan Spieth in a 5-way tie. He's at 5 under par. That's sports. I'm Rob Bushka.
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17: He largely avoids the iconic Las Vegas Strip. He compared it to a childhood haunted house. Yeah. He only wears Raiders gear and stuff from Adidas. And he also has shut down social media until the season ends. So that's going to be, well, the Raiders season ends in January. So he'll have no social media till then. Wait, there's more. Mendoza also said, the playbook is my girlfriend. Close quote. Playbook is my girlfriend and has largely decided no ladies. You ladies are toxic. You're toxic, you ladies. And no partying. Poindexter ain't partying. And he describes himself as willing to be, quote, psycho about football.
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2: 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Who were they? What made them so notorious? How did the internet, or sometimes the algorithm, choose them? And what does a person do when they're suddenly confronted with more attention than the human psyche can handle? Take The Dress, a story that went uber viral in early 2015 in spite of being, well, kind of a boring optical illusion. A mother of the bride in Scotland took a picture of a dress she was thinking about wearing to her daughter's wedding. But she saw the dress as blue with black lace, and her daughter saw it as white with gold lace. One BuzzFeed post later, every single person on the internet was talking about the dress. But to me, The Dress is a story about the last couple of months when the internet was still sort of fun. It was shortly before the stories that spread across the internet stopped being driven by exploited millennials with useless arts degrees and started being decided by algorithms hell-bent on growing internet usership at all costs. And on a long enough timeline, the story of The Dress is one entangled with abuse and media exploitation. Internet history is a tricky thing to be invested in. It feels like every time a Bad with Business billionaire buys up another platform, history starts being erased. With the team at Cool Zone Media, we're taking these characters' 16th minute of fame to see what their moment meant to them and what it says about us.
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11: 15 million views, and they never took it down. 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
8: Mendoza says he largely avoids the iconic Las Vegas Strip. He compared it to a childhood haunted house. Yeah. He only wears Raiders gear and stuff from Adidas. And he also has shut down social media until the season ends. So that's going to be, well, the Raiders season ends in January. So he'll have no social media till then. Then, wait, there's more. Mendoza also said, the playbook is my girlfriend. Close quote. Playbook is my girlfriend and has largely decided no ladies. You ladies are toxic. You're toxic, you ladies. And no partying. Poindexter ain't partying. And he describes himself as willing to be, quote, psycho about football.
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3: The Heisman. 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
7: You must have been busy, but The Odd Couple with Rob Parker and Calvin Washington. 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
9: Inside the WNBA, there's a whole lot going on. A lot of commotion, and so specifically when you have the issues that are between Dejounte Carrington and also Steffi Cunningham. And I mean, my gosh, think pieces everywhere, thesis, I don't care, the thesaurus, dissertations. I mean, they're coming from everywhere. And a lot of people have a lot to say about really the last 72 hours or so.
10: Dejounte Carrington doesn't want to clarify what she meant by it. Because in case you've been living under a rock, of course, over the weekend, she had a hard foul on Sophie Cunningham. You just mentioned it. Got her across the net, head and neck area. It gets reviewed, upgraded to a flagrant two. She gets ejected. She doesn't speak to the media after the game, Carrington, that is. But she went and posted on her threads, white privilege tags Indiana Fever.
9: So I have to play, to your point, Rob G, she didn't really address specifically, you know, when she said white privilege and she said what she didn't mean by that. I'm going to jump out on an assumption of what I believe she meant by that. I don't think she was saying white privilege is that I got kicked out of the game, because if we do a lot of research, you know, Sophie Cunningham was kicked out of a game last year for a similar thing. And people were kicked out. You name the league. You want NBA, you want WNBA, people get kicked out of games. That's par for the course. So I don't believe it, what she was saying for that. If I'm taking her for her word, even. What I believe she was saying is that had I did this on Emeka Ugumake or you know, one of the, you know, Kia Jackson, the Asia Wilson, a black player in the WNBA, if I did this to one of them.
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9: TV, the Yankees would get, there would be a bigger bidding war for the Yankees, mainly because there would be a bigger bidding war for the Yankees than there would be for the Dodgers. 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
15: Personally, send the letter. He explained that the matter was handled by his representation, he said. That was my representation. That wasn't me. It's a quote. That wasn't my representation. Or that was my representation. That wasn't me, close quote. Now, the controversy stems from LSU continuing to use Jaden Daniels' image and honoring his legacy and celebrating his legacy. And then also reissuing his number 5 jersey. So there's a player on LSU this year wearing the number 5 jersey. Now, Daniels attempted to distance himself from the legal wrangling that's going on, the maneuvering, saying he still has love for LSU and indicated there was no personal animosity. What jumps out about the wording from Jaden Daniels, the Washington Commanders quarterback, regarding the beef?
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0: school, all of a sudden, hey, man, got to start liquidating.
1: That's it.
0: Okay, I guess I got to pick. All right, let's sell the Lakers. We'll sell the Lakers instead. There is no, I mean, just to hear people talk today and say things like, it was just a deal. This was the way it was always. But yeah, because that's what you do. You meant to buy the Lakers to flip them. The Lakers are flip that basketball team. Flip that NBA team. I took over a team that, the roof was leaked and we didn't have a garage. And look what I've done in a year now. Look, it's all worth $2. Because a guy that's worth $25 billion gets into buying the Lakers only to flip them a year later. Right, that's how it goes.
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0: as Paige Bueckers and the Dallas Wings face off with Lexi Hull and the Fever. That's what it says. How can you keep making mistake after mistake or stupid decision after stupid decision? Because that's what this is. This is a stupid decision. Lexi Hull could be a great asset to Fever, mm-hmm. and I'm sure she's great in the locker room and whatnot. But what? Why not? Okay, you don't want to put Caitlin Clark or Sophie Cunningham. Okay, fine. Why is Kelsey Mitchell not on that?
1: Makes zero sense. And I know that this is something that really matters to you because I've listened to On Airbnb a lot over the years. And to your credit, you have been on this train for years. You're not late to the party when it comes to the WNBA.
0: No.
1: And how they just keep tripping over themselves over and over and over and over. Like, why do you think that is?
0: They just were not ready for the attention with not just Caitlin Clark, but all of these young players, all of these young women. And the thing is, like, I don't know if you know this, Rob G., women don't like each other. We don't like each other. Let's keep it. Let's keep it 100. Mm-hmm. We don't like each other.
1: I live with all women, and even as little as 5 years old, they don't like each other.
0: Oh yeah, no, we don't. Mm-hmm. And those are the people you do like. Those are the women you do like, right. And you don't even like them.
1: Right.
0: So the ones that you're not forced to like, you really don't like them. And especially if there's any sort of competition. And so that was problem number one, because it's not a sisterhood. Mm-hmm. It's not my sorority sisters.
1: Right.
0: You know what I'm saying? Like, this is something completely different, and they were not ready for the moments that came with Angel Reese, Caitlin Clark, Paige Bueckers, all of these new stars. They just weren't ready for it. And I think they thought they knew what they were doing. And in reality, they've mishandled it from day one. Management, the people at the top, everybody has let down the WNBA and the fans, because the fan base was small, and it's growing, but it's growing with the wrong reasons. Mm-hmm. Like, you're tuning into the WNBA to see if somebody slaps someone. It's a bad reality television show. Right. This isn't basketball. That's not why most people are tuning in. Mm-hmm. Bad from top to bottom. Really disappointing. This makes absolutely no sense. None of this makes sense. WNBA on ION. Why? Why? You have, and also this picture of Paige Bueckers doesn't even look like her. So I'm just upset with the entire graphic. It doesn't even look like her. Who are you getting here? Makes no sense.
1: Okay. It's like at every opportunity.
0: Hold my beer.
1: Yeah, no, what they wanted before, what they want is to be how they were before.
0: Yeah.
1: They were like an independent league, off to the side, no one paid attention to. They can be activists on one hand, they could be great basketball players on another hand, and nobody paid attention to them.
0: Mm-hmm.
1: But they also wanted all of the benefits of being a major league and a major corporation with the money, with the salary. And it's like, well, once all that came in, they're like, well, we don't want to change this other stuff either. Well, mm-hmm. you kind of have to.
0: Right.
1: Like, that's par for the course.
0: Right.
1: You know, if you want to be a billion-dollar corporation, you're going to have to sacrifice and change some of the things you did before. And they are just unable or just unwilling to do it.
0: Digging their heels at this point. Because it's not one thing. It's every day there's something where you're just like, why? Why can't you be better?
1: Yeah, or why can't an NFL team repeat as divisional NFL champions? I don't know. Monty has the answer. That's next.
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9: Ah, 1971. It was a simpler time, a groovy time. Soul Train had just started chugging along. Everyone had a lava lamp for some reason. Weeble started to wobble, but as we all know, they don't fall down.
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9: But it wasn't all Weebles and bell bottoms. There was also the Vietnam War and a growing nationwide movement protesting it.
11: Look behind you! 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
9: Across the country, people were speaking up, and the more they did, the more they learned about the hidden underbelly of the most powerful law enforcement agency in the land. I'm Ed Helms, host of Snafu, Season 2, Medburg. The story of a daring heist that exposed J. Edgar Hoover's epic FBI snafu. Hear the incredible true story that almost got buried.
12: I was told that it might not be published the next day or might not be published ever.
9: As told by the ordinary citizens who took extraordinary measures.
13: Getting caught was virtually inevitable.
9: To expose J. Edgar Hoover's secret FBI.
14: Many of the techniques were clearly illegal, but justified in the interest of national security.
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16: $14 billion, right? The Dodgers worth a lot of money. We know what they are, but the Yankees would go for a little bit more. Because the Yankees, with all of the agreements they have, the TV, the Yankees would get, there would be a bigger bidding war for the Yankees, mainly because there would be a bigger bidding war for the Yankees than there would be for the Dodgers. Because if you're bidding on the Dodge, you're going, hey, I'm going to own this team. Yeah. Guess what?
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18: 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Hurts threw an interception in camp, which is like giving up a home run in spring training. 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Jalen Hurts, because he didn't ask him to take it down. By the way, Josh Allen threw an interception at camp on like Monday, and Buffalo posted it. It got 500,000 views, right? The Eagles never took it down. 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